0: This is information from around the world on KILJ.
1: More than 36 million Americans across the Northeast are at risk of flash flooding as intense storms fire up. Forecasters call it a multi-day threat underway now across parts of the I-95 corridor in the Northeast. They warn the storms could drop rain at dangerous rates, potentially exceeding 1 to 2 inches an hour. And tornado watches are issued for parts of Delaware, Washington, D.C., Maryland, New Jersey, Pennsylvania, and Virginia. President Trump was among those bidding farewell to South Carolina Senator Lindsey Graham at Graham's funeral service today at Washington National Cathedral.
2: He was a man who gave America the full measure of his good and mighty heart until that heart itself just gave out.
1: American Airlines has lifted a nationwide ground stop that had been ordered earlier. The short-lived ground stop, the result of an IT outage. The airline says in a post on X, systems are coming back online now and flights are departing again. Police in Seattle say the guns believed to be used in Sunday's mass shooting at a food festival near the Space Needle had extended magazines. And Police Chief Sean Barnes says one gun had no serial number.
3: We recovered a polymer 80. 9mm ghost gun with an extended magazine that had a 33-round capacity.
1: A 19-year-old man who died at the scene was one of the suspects. A 15-year-old boy's in custody. Police believe there's at least one other suspect who's still at large. Florida's carried out two back-to-back executions today for the first time in more than 60 years. The first was a former police officer, James Duckett, who received a lethal injection. Later, Dominic Occhiccioni was put to death, convicted in the 1986 murders of his ex-girlfriend's parents. A massive magnitude 7.1 earthquake has struck southwestern Japan. Reports say the quake's epicenter was near the coastal city of Uki just before 4:30 p.m. local time. I'm Scott Carr. The Federal Reserve's Open Market Committee is meeting this week, and a majority of investors polled say they believe the Fed will hold interest rates steady. They'll announce their decision on Wednesday. It's the second rate decision under the new chief for the Fed, Kevin Warsh. The governor of New York, Kathy Hochul, is urging caution to all residents ahead of an expected possible 2 to 6 inches of rain headed to the state. Hochul's expecting extreme weather, including flash flooding, and apparently it's the city, Long Island, and the Hudson Valley that'll bear the brunt of it.
4: To just follow some common sense precautions.
1: The governor says, remember, just 1 foot of water can turn a vehicle into a boat and sweep a car away.
4: If you have doubts, turn around. Don't drown. Keep your phone charged, your emergency lights turned on. Monitor all the forecasts, weather watches.
1: A new study has found that most foods made for toddlers in the U.S. are highly processed. We get more from Monica Nelson.
5: Researchers at the University of Texas at Austin looked at over 2,700 toddler food products, including fruit pouches, oat bars, and snack puffs. The study found 81% of those products were ultra-processed, and nearly half, about 49%, did not meet at least one World Health Organization nutrition guideline for children ages 6 to 36 months. The findings come as the U.S. Food and Drug Administration considers new rules for nutrition labels on food packaging and for marketing foods to kids. I'm Monica Nelson.
1: A recent report says Canadians are spending less money on travel to the U.S. as relations lately have been a bit strained. Statistics Canada reports that spending on leisure travel for Canadians increased by $3.6 billion in the last 11 months, but spending on trips to the U.S. decreased by $2.2 billion. Excluding the pandemic period, the report shows the lowest number of border crossings into the U.S. since 1972. I'm Scott Carr.
6: Lows level off around 66 tonight under mainly clear skies. East winds around 5 miles per hour. Bright sunshine tomorrow. Daytime highs approaching 87. Tomorrow night, lows around 64. I'm meteorologist Paul Frombly. Right now, it's 82 degrees.

0: trust and a little Winfield dust is bringing the hometown magic this weekend. Friday through Sunday, plan to be in Winfield. This enchanting schedule is sure to please even the grumpiest of dwarves, test the bravery of the knights, and provide plenty of princess-worthy fun to be had. Friday, feast on a meal fit for a king, beginning at 5:30. Test your agility at the human crane game until 7:30. And bring your best jester for the happiest crowd in the photo booth challenge, all at the Twin Lakes Golf and Country Club on Friday. 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

Mainly clear tonight with a low of 66. Easterly winds around 5 miles per hour. Bright sunshine expected tomorrow. Highs level off around 87. Tomorrow night, lows level off around 64. I'm meteorologist Paul Frombly. Right now, it's 82 degrees.

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2: Here's your KILJ forecast for Southeast Iowa. Lows level off around 66 tonight under mainly clear skies. Winds out of the east around 5 miles per hour. Bright sunshine expected tomorrow. High temperatures reach up to 87. Clear skies tomorrow night. Lows dip down to about 64. Sunshine mixed with clouds at times Thursday with daytime highs approaching 85. 81. Thunderstorms likely Friday. I'm meteorologist Paul Trombley. Right now, 82.

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1: More than 36 million Americans across the Northeast are at risk of flash flooding as intense storms fire up. Forecasters say it'll be a multi-day threat underway across parts of the I-95 corridor in the Northeast. Forecasters warn the storms could drop rain at dangerous rates, possibly exceeding 1 to 2 inches an hour. American Airlines has lifted a nationwide ground stop. It was a short-lived ground stop, the result, they say, of an IT outage. American Air says in a post on X that systems are coming back online now and flights are leaving again. Today, President Trump joined others in bidding farewell to South Carolina Senator Lindsey Graham at his funeral service at Washington National Cathedral. Trump called Graham a beloved friend and giant of the U.S. Senate. Lawmakers from both sides of the aisle packed the cathedral for the service, along with several world leaders. Graham passed away unexpectedly July 11th at the age of 71. Immunologist Dr. Anthony Fauci will be back in the spotlight when he goes before a Senate committee on Wednesday.
2: Fauci will testify before a GOP-led Senate panel on the COVID-19 pandemic in a hearing that is all but guaranteed to be combative. It comes days after Kentucky Republican Senator Rand Paul released what he calls Fauci's diary during the pandemic. Republicans say the diary proves Fauci was deliberately downplaying the theory COVID-19 originated from China's Wuhan lab while reveling in his own celebrity. Former President Biden says he preemptively pardoned Fauci because of possible, quote, unjustified and politically motivated prosecutions by the incoming administration. I'm Wendy Swanson.
1: Polls have closed in Georgia for a special election for a U.S. House seat. Six candidates have been hoping to serve out the remaining term of the late Democratic Congressman David Scott, who passed away in April. And polls are closing soon in South Dakota, where Republican voters are deciding between Governor Larry Roden and businessman Toby Doden in the primary runoff for governor. I'm Scott Carr. New reporting shows severe thunderstorms are now the costliest weather threat on the planet. The climate risk firm First Street reports that hail, damaging winds, and tornadoes now drive more insured losses worldwide than even tropical cyclones. The Insurify analysis points to Tennessee, showing tornado losses jumped by 155% in that state over the past two decades. As a result, state home insurance premiums rose by 14% just last year. The mayor of New York City, Zoran Mamdani, is being criticized for not appointing one Jewish lawyer to New York City's Judiciary Advisory Committee. Sara Lee Kessler is there.
3: It's an 18-member committee that evaluates and appoints judges to criminal and family courts where they serve 10-year terms. Ramzi Kassem, Mamdani's legal counsel, says the appointees offer a truly representative cross-section, but the city's Jewish bar associations, well, they're outraged at the exclusion of Jewish attorneys. They're demanding that Mamdani fix that in a city with the largest Jewish population outside Israel. I'm Sara Lee Kessler.
1: In Colorado, leaders there are celebrating a win for that state's education system.
4: Colorado tops the latest U.S. News and World Report's best state for education ranking, in large part due to high two-year graduation rates, population with at least an associate's degree, and preschool availability. Governor Polis says it's been years in the making, but still needs attention. He hopes the ranking inspires the next governor to keep driving education initiatives. I'm Connor Shreve.
1: A fourth Spider-Man movie starring Tom Holland's looking to swing pretty high this weekend. So one of the biggest openings in history.
5: Hi, my name is Peter Parker. I have something to tell you that's going to sound crazy.
1: Spider-Man Brand New Day is looking to make between $260 and $280 million in its first weekend in American theaters. I'm Scott Carr.
0: From your Southeast Iowa Information Center, I'm Allison Jacobs. An Ottumwa man who has helped guide leadership classes in Henry County is facing two felony charges in Boone County. Juan Imar Hernandez, age 48, is charged with grooming and enticing a minor under the age of 16 for sexual purposes. According to a criminal complaint, Hernandez allegedly communicated through social media with an undercover Boone County Sheriff's deputy, posing as a 14-year-old. Authorities allege Hernandez described sexual acts and attempted to arrange a meeting in Boone. Hernandez was arrested on a Boone County warrant and later released from jail after posting $10,000 bond. His initial court appearance is scheduled for Thursday, July 30th, at the Boone County Courthouse. Hernandez is listed by Iowa State University Extension and Outreach as an Assistant Program Director for Community and Economic Development and a Community Development Specialist. He has also been involved with leadership programming in Henry County and was recently named Dean of the Ottumwa Leadership Academy for its upcoming program year. Hernandez previously directed the new Iowan Center for Southeast Iowa and ran unsuccessfully for the Ottumwa School Board last fall. A criminal charge is merely an accusation, and Hernandez is presumed innocent unless proven guilty in court. Southeast Iowa will get a break from the oppressive humidity experienced over the past several days. High temperatures today and Wednesday are expected to reach the mid to upper 80s with overnight lows in the 60s. Dew points will generally range from the mid-60s to lower 70s, a noticeable improvement from the unusually humid conditions that pushed dew points into the lower 80s. Wildfire smoke high in the atmosphere could create hazy skies, but dry conditions are expected through most of Thursday. Rain chances increase Thursday night before occasional showers become likely on Friday. Friday will also be cooler, with highs ranging from the upper 70s to the lower 80s. Iowa farmers had 6 days suitable for field work during the week ending July 26th, more than 2 days above the same period last year. Iowa Agriculture Secretary Mike Naig said the week began with severe weather and ended with oppressive heat and humidity. While crop conditions remain generally strong, Naig said wind, hail, excessive rainfall, and persistent dryness have created some variability across the state. He added that many areas could use a good rain. 87% of Iowa's corn has reached the silking stage, 6 percentage points ahead of last year. 28% has reached the dough stage, 4 points behind last year. Overall, 80% of the corn crop is rated in good to excellent condition. Soybean blooming reached 80%, while 48% of the crop is setting pods. Iowa soybeans are rated 78% good to excellent. The oat harvest reached 67% complete, 20 percentage points ahead of last year. Oat conditions were rated 82% good to excellent, while 65% of pastures received a good to excellent rating. Topsoil moisture was rated 36% short or very short, with subsoil moisture rated 35% short or very short. Access Energy Cooperative is letting customers know about utility work taking place over the next several weeks. The cooperative says contractors will be testing utility poles in several Southeast Iowa communities, including West Point, Franklin, Weaver, Donaldson, and Denmark. The pole testing is part of routine maintenance to help inspect the condition of utility poles and ensure the reliability of the electric system. Residents may notice contractors working in those areas during the next few weeks. Anyone with questions about the work is encouraged to contact Access Energy Cooperative at 1-866-242-4232. And drivers are being reminded that the inside of a parked vehicle can become dangerously hot, even when outdoor temperatures feel relatively mild. A vehicle's interior temperature can rise about 40 degrees in 1 hour, with roughly 80% of that increase occurring during the first 30 minutes. When it is 80 degrees outside, the temperature inside a vehicle can reach 99 degrees in just 10 minutes, 114 degrees after 30 minutes, and 123 degrees within an hour. On a 90-degree day, the interior can climb to 109 degrees in 10 minutes, and 133 degrees after an hour. Even when the outside temperature is only 70 degrees, a vehicle can reach 104 degrees within 30 minutes. Never leave a child, older adult, or pet unattended inside a vehicle, even for a short time. Drivers should also check the back seat before locking and walking away. Anyone who sees a child or vulnerable person alone in a hot vehicle should immediately call 911. Iowa deer hunters will have a new date and time to remember when purchasing licenses for the 2026-2027 hunting seasons. The Iowa Department of Natural Resources says deer license sales will begin at 9 a.m. on Saturday, August 15th. That is a change from previous years. The DNR is also changing the deadline for purchasing deer and turkey licenses online. Online sales will stop 2 weeks before the opening of each season to provide enough time for tags to be delivered. Hunters who miss the online deadline will need to purchase their licenses through another authorized sales location. The DNR encourages hunters to review the new regulations and plan ahead before the season begins. And now for a look at our notices of death in the area. Tamara Lee Howe, age 67 of Bettendorf, passed away Sunday, July 26th. A visitation will be held from noon until 7 p.m. on Wednesday at the Schmitz Funeral Home in Donelson. The family will receive friends from 5 to 7 Wednesday evening. The Schmitz Funeral Home of Donelson is assisting the family with arrangements. Online condolences may be made to the family at schmitzfuneralhomes.com for Tamara Howe. That's a look at our Southeast Iowa information. For full stories, head to KILJ.com. I'm Allison Jacobs. Have a great day.
6: And turning now to our notices of death in the area. Sylvester A. Cruzy, 95 of Hillsboro, passed away Sunday, June 28th. A massive Christian burial will be held at 10:30 a.m. tomorrow morning at St. John the Baptist Catholic Church in Houghton. Burial will be in the St. John Cemetery with full military rites by the West Point American Legion Holtz Gears Post 668. 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Martin Raymond Phillips, Marty Phillips, 70 of Mount Pleasant, passed away Wednesday, April 8th. A memorial service to celebrate Marty's life will be held at 11 a.m. on Thursday, July 2nd, at the Kimsey Funeral Home in Mount Pleasant. Marty's family will greet friends 1 hour prior to the memorial service tomorrow at the funeral home. Online condolences may be directed to kimseyfh.com for Marty Phillips. Karen Sue Prem Van Brocklin, 69 of Montrose, formerly of Danville, passed away Tuesday, June 30th. Funeral services for Karen will be held at 10 a.m. on Monday, July 6th, at Long Creek Church. Burial will immediately follow at Long Creek Cemetery. Visitation with the family present will be from 2 to 5 p.m. on Sunday, July 5th, at Elliott Chapel in New London. Online condolences may be left at ElliottFuneralChapel.com in memory of Karen Van Brocklin. Carol Sue Johnson, 66 of Dowds, passed away on June 19th. As were Carol's wishes, cremation has taken place. A visitation will be held from 10 to 11 a.m. on Friday, July 10th, at the Cranston Family Funeral Home in Fairfield, with a brief memorial service to follow. Burial will be held privately in the Evergreen Cemetery in Fairfield. Friends may leave online condolences at CranstonFamilyFuneralHome.com in memory of Carol Johnson. Terry K. Farrell, 69 of rural Keosauqua, passed away Wednesday, June 24th. A celebration of life will be held from 1 to 5 p.m. on Saturday, July 18th at the Walton Club in Fairfield. 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Brian Keith Moe, 66 of Burlington, passed away Wednesday, July 1st. 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Georgia L. Sammons, 78 of Rome, passed away Tuesday, June 30th. 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Online condolences may be left at MurphyFuneralAndMonuments.com in memory of Georgia Sammons. 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
7: Here's your KILJ forecast for Southeast Iowa. Lows level off around 66 tonight under mainly clear skies. Winds out of the east around 5 miles per hour. Highs level off around 87 tomorrow. Bright sunshine expected. Clear skies tomorrow night. Lows dip down to about 64. Sunshine mixed with clouds at times Thursday, with daytime highs approaching 85. 81, thunderstorms likely Friday. I'm meteorologist Paul Frombly. Right now, 82.

0: Wyzetta County Fair is back for another awesome year. 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

Lows level off around 66 tonight under mainly clear skies. East winds around 5 miles per hour. Bright sunshine tomorrow. Daytime highs approaching 87. Tomorrow night, lows around 64. I'm meteorologist Paul Trombley. Right now, it's 82 degrees.

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KILJ, Mount Pleasant, Iowa.

0: 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Friday through Sunday, plan to be in Winfield. 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

Mainly clear tonight with a low of 66. Easterly winds around 5 miles per hour. Bright sunshine expected tomorrow. Highs level off around 87. Tomorrow night, lows level off around 64. I'm meteorologist Paul Trombley. Right now, it's 82 degrees.

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0: This is information from around the world on KILJ.
1: U.S. Central Command says Iran has launched ballistic missiles at U.S. forces in the Middle East. CENTCOM says in a post on X, all the missiles were successfully intercepted. They described the assault as an attempted surprise attack. President Trump expressed some hope Monday about recent diplomatic efforts in the Iran war. The Senate has voted to make Jay Clayton the next director of national intelligence. It was a party-line vote today, 51-47. Clayton's the former Securities and Exchange Commission chair and current U.S. attorney for the Southern District of New York. He'll replace interim DNI Bill Pulte, who laid off about 30% of the national intelligence staff during his brief tenure. Senator from California, Adam Schiff, wants to crack down on paid influencers and the use of AI in campaign ads. Dina Kodiak has more.
2: Schiff has introduced a pair of bills that call for stricter limits on both means of advocating for candidates. One bill would amend a loophole in federal campaign law to require influencers to label posts funded by political committees or candidates. The other would update existing rules to ban the impersonation of candidates to include AI-generated content that uses their likeness or voices to misrepresent their positions, campaigns, or opinions. It would also remove the requirement that the misrepresentation must be damaging or violate the law. I'm Dina Kodiak.
1: In Georgia, two Democrats are advancing to a runoff in that state's special election to fill a U.S. House seat. The runoff will decide who will serve out the remaining term of the late Democratic Congressman David Scott, who passed away in April. Scott's daughter, Marcy Scott, and Everton Blair will move on to the next round. And NBC News projects South Dakota Governor Larry Roden will win that state's Republican primary runoff for governor, defeating businessman Toby Doden after no candidate won enough votes in the initial primary in June. Roden will face off against former Democratic State Senator Dan Ahlers in November. I'm Scott Carr. Now the temporary protected status has expired for more than 300,000 Haitians, many of whom work in healthcare, hospitality, and construction. Florida's chief financial officer is trying to calm concerns about its impact on Florida's economy.
3: This is the way immigration enforcement, in my opinion, should happen from now until they actually fix the problem at the federal level.
1: That's Florida CFO Blaise Ingolia promising law enforcement will continue honoring their 287G agreements. But Ingolia does have some recommendations for immigrants.
3: Go back, come here legally. We'd be more than happy to have you in Florida.
1: About 350,000 Haitian immigrants were reportedly set to lose federal work authorization and deportation protections on Monday. That includes an estimated 150,000 living in Florida. The governor of Kentucky, Andy Beshear, has been calling for a longtime senator from that state, Mitch McConnell, to disclose details about his health status or resign from office.
4: The Democratic governor issued the ultimatum in a letter sent to McConnell and to Senate leader John Thune. Beshear was asked if McConnell is competent to serve in the Senate.
5: I do not know. And that's the challenge. You know, anybody can put out an official statement. But again, I hope everything's okay, that he's competent to serve.
4: The Republican senator has not been seen in public since his hospitalization in June. McConnell's office has released statements and two photos of the senator saying he remains in a rehab facility. I'm Paul Miles.
1: The search continues in Grenada for a North Carolina woman who disappeared while vacationing on the island. Authorities say 44-year-old Elizabeth Waddell was last seen Wednesday of last week on a beach along the southern coast of Grenada. And search crews have been asking local fishermen, boaters, and coastal residents to watch for any sign of her. Waddell's husband has been on the island helping in the search. He and friends and neighbors continue to say they hold out hope for her safe return. I'm Scott Carr.
6: Here's your KILJ forecast for Southeast Iowa. Lows level off around 66 tonight under mainly clear skies. Winds out of the east around 5 miles per hour. Bright sunshine expected tomorrow. High temperatures reach up to 87. Clear skies tomorrow night. Lows dip down to about 64. Sunshine mixed with clouds at times Thursday with daytime highs approaching 85. 81. Thunderstorms likely Friday. I'm meteorologist Paul Trombley. Right now, 82.

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6 tonight, under mainly clear skies, winds out of the east, around 5 miles per hour. Highs level off around 87 tomorrow, bright sunshine expected. Clear skies tomorrow night, lows dip down to about 64. Sunshine mixed with clouds at times Thursday, with daytime highs approaching 85. 81, thunderstorms likely Friday. I'm meteorologist Paul Frombly. Right now, 82.

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1: Wearing a blindfold. Would you do this? Probably not. It's one risk obviously not worth taking. 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
3: Lows level off around 66 tonight under mainly clear skies. East winds around 5 miles per hour. Bright sunshine tomorrow. Daytime highs approaching 87. Tomorrow night, lows around 64. I'm meteorologist Paul Frombly. Right now, it's 82 degrees.

his shoulders off to bed. Old sleepyhead, that's my boy. Gotta have a drink of water and a story read. A teddy bear named Fred, that's my boy.

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1: U.S. Central Command says Iran has launched ballistic missiles at U.S. forces in the Middle East. CENTCOM posts on X all of the missiles were successfully intercepted, describing the assault as an attempted surprise attack. This on the same day that President Trump met with Israeli Prime Minister Benjamin Netanyahu and Ukrainian President Volodymyr Zelensky at the White House. More than 36 million Americans in the Northeast are now at risk of flash flooding as an intense storm fires up. Forecasters call it a multi-day threat underway across parts of the I-95 corridor in the Northeast. The storms have done some early damage in New Jersey, and Andrew Whitman reports there's potential for more dangerous weather overnight.
2: Paterson, New Jersey is already flooding. The city's mayor told Channel 7 that 20 drivers needed rescues Tuesday afternoon and evening from tire-high water. Elsewhere, a man was struck by lightning around 3 p.m. Tuesday on Hoffman Station Road in Monroe. He was hospitalized. No word on his condition. Ground stops at the three tri-state airports have been lifted after some 1,100 flights were canceled. In New Jersey, I'm Andrew Whitman.
1: Two Democrats are advancing to a runoff in Georgia's special election to fill a U.S. House seat. The runoff will decide who'll serve out the remaining term of the late Democratic Congressman David Scott, who passed away in April. Scott's daughter, Marcy Scott, and Everton Blair will move on to the next round. Meanwhile, NBC News projects South Dakota Governor Larry Roden will win that state's Republican primary runoff for governor held Tuesday. Search and rescue operations are underway after a massive magnitude 7.1 earthquake hit southwestern Japan. The U.S. Geological Survey reports the quake's epicenter was near the coastal city of Uki. Reports say the earthquake caused a bridge to buckle and a shopping mall to partially collapse. So far, there's been two deaths reported and dozens of injuries. Thousands are without power. I'm Scott Carr. Immunologist Dr. Anthony Fauci will be back in the spotlight. He'll go before the Senate on Wednesday. Wendy Swanson has that.
3: Fauci will testify before a GOP-led Senate panel on the COVID-19 pandemic in a hearing that is all but guaranteed to be combative. It comes days after Kentucky Republican Senator Rand Paul released what he calls Fauci's diary during the pandemic. Republicans say the diary proves Fauci was deliberately downplaying the theory COVID-19 originated from China's Wuhan lab while reveling in his own celebrity. I'm Wendy Swanson.
1: The wife of Kansas City Chiefs offensive coordinator Eric Bieniemy is recovering from a shooting. 57-year-old Mia Bieniemy was shot in the family's home in Virginia Sunday evening and taken to a hospital with serious injuries. The couple's 27-year-old son was arrested for malicious wounding and use of a firearm to commit a felony. This is the first season of Eric Bieniemy's second stint as the Chiefs offensive coordinator. A murder trial will go ahead against the singer known as David. Now prosecutors in Los Angeles County are expected to decide whether or not to seek the death penalty against the 21-year-old.
4: A judge has ordered there is enough evidence in the capital murder case to proceed to trial after a more than four-day preliminary hearing. The singer, David Burke, is accused of killing 14-year-old Celeste Rivas Hernandez, then dismembering her body. Prosecutors say they were having a sexual relationship and Burke killed her in 2025 to silence her to protect his music career. Burke is also charged with one count each of continuous sexual abuse of a child under age 14 and mutilation of human remains. He is also facing special circumstance allegations of lying in wait, murder for financial gain, and killing a witness in a criminal investigation. I'm Daniel Martindale.
1: Expected to have one of the biggest openings ever in theaters this weekend.
5: What is happening to me?
1: It's the fourth film in the Tom Holland-led series of Spider-Man. Brand New Day, looking to make between $260 and $280 million in just its first weekend in theaters. I'm Scott Carr.
0: From your Southeast Iowa Information Center, I'm Allison Jacobs. An Ottumwa man who has helped guide leadership classes in Henry County is facing two felony charges in Boone County. Juan Imar Hernandez, age 48, is charged with grooming and enticing a minor under the age of 16 for sexual purposes. According to a criminal complaint, Hernandez allegedly communicated through social media with an undercover Boone County Sheriff's deputy, posing as a 14-year-old. Authorities allege Hernandez described sexual acts and attempted to arrange a meeting in Boone. Hernandez was arrested on a Boone County warrant and later released from jail after posting $10,000 bond. His initial court appearance is scheduled for Thursday, July 30th, at the Boone County Courthouse. Hernandez is listed by Iowa State University Extension and Outreach as an assistant program director for community and economic development and a community development specialist. He has also been involved with leadership programming in Henry County and was recently named Dean of the Ottumwa Leadership Academy for its upcoming program year. Hernandez previously directed the new Iowan Center for Southeast Iowa and ran unsuccessfully for the Ottumwa School Board last fall. A criminal charge is merely an accusation, and Hernandez is presumed innocent unless proven guilty in court. Southeast Iowa will get a break from the oppressive humidity experienced over the past several days. High temperatures today and Wednesday are expected to reach the mid to upper 80s with overnight lows in the 60s. Dew points will generally range from the mid 60s to lower 70s, a noticeable improvement from the unusually humid conditions that pushed dew points into the lower 80s. Wildfire smoke high in the atmosphere could create hazy skies, but dry conditions are expected through most of Thursday. Rain chances increase Thursday night before occasional showers become likely on Friday. Friday will also be cooler, with highs ranging from the upper 70s to the lower 80s. Iowa farmers had 6 days suitable for field work during the week ending July 26th, more than 2 days above the same period last year. Iowa Agriculture Secretary Mike Naig said the week began with severe weather and ended with oppressive heat and humidity. While crop conditions remain generally strong, Naig said wind, hail, excessive rainfall, and persistent dryness have created some variability across the state. He added that many areas could use a good rain. 87% of Iowa's corn has reached the silking stage, 6 percentage points ahead of last year. 28% has reached the dough stage, 4 points behind last year. Overall, 80% of the corn crop is rated in good to excellent condition. Soybean blooming reached 80%, while 48% of the crop is setting pods. Iowa soybeans are rated 78% good to excellent. The oat harvest reached 67% complete, 20 percentage points ahead of last year. Oat conditions were rated 82% good to excellent, while 65% of pastures received a good to excellent rating. Topsoil moisture was rated 36% short or very short, with subsoil moisture rated 35% short or very short. Access Energy Cooperative is letting customers know about utility work taking place over the next several weeks. The cooperative says contractors will be testing utility poles in several Southeast Iowa communities, including West Point, Franklin, Weaver, Donaldson, and Denmark. The pole testing is part of routine maintenance to help inspect the condition of utility poles and ensure the reliability of the electric system. Residents may notice contractors working in those areas during the next few weeks. Anyone with questions about the work is encouraged to contact Access Energy Cooperative at 1-866-242-4232. And drivers are being reminded that the inside of a parked vehicle can become dangerously hot, even when outdoor temperatures feel relatively mild. A vehicle's interior temperature can rise about 40 degrees in 1 hour, with roughly 80% of that increase occurring during the first 30 minutes. When it is 80 degrees outside, the temperature inside a vehicle can reach 99 degrees in just 10 minutes, 114 degrees after 30 minutes, and 123 degrees within an hour. On a 90-degree day, the interior can climb to 109 degrees in 10 minutes and 133 degrees after an hour. Even when the outside temperature is only 70 degrees, a vehicle can reach 104 degrees within 30 minutes. Never leave a child, older adult, or pet unattended inside a vehicle, even for a short time. Drivers should also check the back seat before locking and walking away. Anyone who sees a child or vulnerable person alone in a hot vehicle should immediately call 911. Iowa deer hunters will have a new date and time to remember when purchasing licenses for the 2026-2027 hunting seasons. The Iowa Department of Natural Resources says deer license sales will begin at 9 a.m. on Saturday, August 15th. That is a change from previous years. The DNR is also changing the deadline for purchasing deer and turkey licenses online. Online sales will stop 2 weeks before the opening of each season to provide enough time for tags to be delivered. Hunters who miss the online deadline will need to purchase their licenses through another authorized sales location. The DNR encourages hunters to review the new regulations and plan ahead before the season begins. And now for a look at our notices of death in the area. Tamara Lee Howe, age 67, of Bettendorf, passed away Sunday, July 26th. A visitation will be held from noon until 7 p.m. on Wednesday at the Schmitz Funeral Home in Donelson. The family will receive friends from 5 to 7 Wednesday evening. The Schmitz Funeral Home of Donelson is assisting the family with arrangements. Online condolences may be made to the family at schmitzfuneralhomes.com for Tamara Howe. That's a look at our Southeast Iowa information. For full stories, head to KILJ.com. I'm Allison Jacobs. Have a great day.
5: Mainly clear tonight with a low of 66. Easterly winds around 5 miles per hour. Bright sunshine expected tomorrow. Highs level off around 87. Tomorrow night, lows level off around 64. I'm meteorologist Paul Frombly. Right now, it's 82 degrees.

trust and a little Winfield dust is bringing the hometown magic this weekend. Friday through Sunday, plan to be in Winfield. This enchanting schedule is sure to please even the grumpiest of dwarves, test the bravery of the knights, and provide plenty of princess-worthy fun to be had. Friday, feast on a meal fit for a king, beginning at 5:30. Test your agility at the human crane game until 7:30. And bring your best jester for the happiest crowd in the photo booth challenge, all at the Twin Lakes Golf and Country Club on Friday. 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
1: Here's your KILJ forecast for Southeast Iowa. Lows level off around 66 tonight under mainly clear skies. Winds out of the east around 5 miles per hour. Bright sunshine expected tomorrow. High temperatures reach up to 87. Clear skies tomorrow night. Lows dip down to about 64. Sunshine mixed with clouds at times Thursday, with daytime highs approaching 85. 81, thunderstorms likely Friday. I'm meteorologist Paul Trombley. Right now, 82.

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2: Here's your KILJ forecast for Southeast Iowa. Lows level off around 66 tonight under mainly clear skies. Winds out of the east around 5 miles per hour. Highs level off around 87 tomorrow. Bright sunshine expected. Clear skies tomorrow night. Lows dip down to about 64. Sunshine mixed with clouds at times Thursday with daytime highs approaching 85. 81 thunderstorms likely Friday. I'm meteorologist Paul Frombly. Right now, 82.

Darling, as I write this letter, here's hoping you're thinking of me. My mind's made up so long.